Good morning, Salam Malaysia Madani. This is Aida Tai with World News Update. Iranian Foreign Minister Abbas Araghchi said Qatari mediators will present the US with new ideas discussed with Tehran on how to meet Iran's conditions for reopening the Strait of Hormuz. Speaking to Iranian reporters in New York, Araghchi said he met again with Qatari mediators and discussed possible ways to facilitate implementation of Tehran's conditions. Araghchi added the ideas will now be raised with the US side, after which Washington's final response will be relate to Tehran. The foreign minister said exchanges through Qatari and Pakistani mediators had remained open but had become more serious following Iran's latest proposal. Meanwhile, Israeli forces carried out a significant explosion in the southern Lebanese village of Mansouri. The blast, which was heard in the city of Tyre and surrounding villages, occurred in the Tyre district. The town of Mansouri and its surroundings were subjected to several Israeli strikes and to artillery shelling in recent weeks, despite a ceasefire that took hold in June. Lebanese authorities have accused Israel of systematically destroying villages in southern Lebanon, including homes, schools, places of worship, as well as water and electricity infrastructure. U.S. President Donald Trump has denied suggestions that he proposed selling American military hardware to China during his recent bilateral summit with Chinese President Xi Jinping. Trump said the issue was not discussed during the meeting, suggesting that U.S. Ambassador to China, David Perdue, may have been referring to Taiwan. He added that China would likely be interested in purchasing American defense equipment, which he said was superior, but maintained that no such proposal was raised during the summit. The U.S. previously supplied military equipment to China during closer strategic cooperation against the Soviet Union in the 1980s. A Russian jet-powered drone struck a Ukrainian village near the Polish border earlier Monday, damaging a border checkpoint. Ukrainian officials did not give details about the nature of the checkpoint or extent of damage from the blast. Russia has launched multiple attacks near Ukraine's border with Poland in recent weeks, drawing condemnation from Warsaw and its European allies. Earlier in September, a Russian drone hit a Warsaw-bound train in the same area, an attack that Poland's foreign minister called an escalation. Power was cut to part of Mexico's Baja California Peninsula as Hurricane Polo prepared to roar ashore on the Pacific coast, causing flooding as the sea breached coastal defenses. The Category 3 storm is the first hurricane of this year's season that will make landfall, turbocharged by the El Nino weather phenomenon, which has caused unprecedented warming in the equatorial Pacific. The U.S. National Hurricane Center said Polo was on the cusp of tearing across the south of Baja California with heavy rain and hurricane force winds. Elsewhere, flood waters have begun to recede in parts of Thailand's capital Bangkok as authorities intensify drainage operations and relief efforts in affected communities. Bangkok Deputy Governor Wisanu Sapsompon said that the immediate priority, particularly in eastern Bangkok, was to lower water levels in the Sang Saip and Prawet Buriram canals to allow water from secondary canals, roads and residential areas to be pumped into the main drainage system. Wisanu said conditions were improving along some stretches of Sang Saip canal, particularly around Upper Ramkhamkhaeng. And finally in sports, Manchester City's fate in a legal battle with the Premier League is yet to be sealed, but reports they have been found guilty on widespread financial misconduct has sparked speculation of what comes next. The dominant Premier League force for more than a decade, swinging sanctions against City would send shockwaves through English football. Rival clubs are set to launch their own legal action, seeking hundreds of millions of pounds in compensation, while there is debate over whether some of City's many titles and trophies over the past 15 years could be stripped. And that was the World News Bulletin prepared by Alif Haris. Thank you for tuning in. Salam Malaysia Madani.

0: Whoa.
1: Assalamualaikum warahmatullahi wabarakatuh. We're back on Activate Radio Malaysia Langkawi FM. It is, of course, a beautiful Tuesday, 29th of September 2026, 17th Rabiul Akhir, 1448 Hijra. A big thank you to the duo this morning. That was, of course, it's something came in at the same time, so my brain was like short-circuiting. Hafiz and Ayn, they'll be back with you again soon. In the meantime, do check us on our socials, Facebook, Twitter, Instagram, YouTube, TikTok. The nation is in mourning, of course, for the passing of our former First Lady. And we wish condolences, of course, from us to her family and friends. In the meantime, it is again Activate here on Radio Malaysia Langkawi FM. Now, the National Squash Men's and Women's Teams opened their campaign on a strong note at the Aichi Nagoya Asian Games yesterday. The men's squad's bronze medalist in Hangzhou, by the way, emerged as Pool C champions after beating both Thailand and Qatar 3-0. Woo! Now, Malaysia played Thailand first with Shafiq Kamal downing Akradet Akharunya in the first match. Sanjay Jiva then defeated Ravipun Lim Paibun, and then Amin Shenraj Chandaran concluded the row with a win over Tivuth Yingcharan. The team then faced Qatar in the evening with Shafiq putting Malaysia on the board with a win over Syed Amjad. Two-time men's singles gold medalist Ng En Yao rested for the first tie, then defeated Salim Al-Malki before Amin Shenraj saw off Ali Al-Darwish. En Yao said he was pleased to overcome a slow start against Al-Malki, and you know they went on from there. The men's team's quarterfinals will be held on Thursday. The women's squad began their title defence with a straightforward 3-0 win over Macau in Pool A earlier the day. Rachel Arnold defeated Chow Chi Cheng the opening match, while Ira downed Liu Kwai Chi to secure the win. Ira's sister Aifa then beat Yong Wai Leng to seal a 3-0 win for Malaysia. Ira, who reached the quarters for the women's singles last week, was pleased with their start. The women's squad will take on Singapore in their remaining Pool A tie today. So we will just check it out later on. Let's see. In Asian Games, okay, Malaysia were held to a 0-0 draw by 10 men Indonesia in their FIFA ASEAN Cup 2026 Division 1 Group A clash. It was a long one. At the Gelora Bung Karno Stadium last night, Indonesia were reduced to 10 men in the 37th minute after defensive midfielder Tom Haye was sent off following a VAR review in a fiercely contested first half. Now, despite enjoying a numerical advantage for more than half the match, Malaysia under interim head coach Tan Cheng Ho could not find the decisive touch as Indonesia defended stubbornly to preserve the stalemate. They parked the bus, by the way. The host had an early goal by Justin Hubner ruled out in the third minute after he was adjudged to have committed a foul in the build-up. Malaysia came close to scoring in the 12th minute when Arif Aiman Hanapi went on a solo run from midfield before seeing his shot saved by Indonesian goalkeeper Martin Paes. Indonesia's hopes suffered a setback in the 34th minute, like I said, when Hai was shown a yellow card for stamping on Arif Aiman. And then, you know, it went on. By the way, the Ko Hyung Jin was the South Korean referee online yesterday. Harimau Malaya adjusted their approach, but still, you know, as I said, they did not go far. Now, Malaysia will take on Singapore in their final group match at the C. Jalak Harupat Stadium in Bandung, while Indonesia will face Bangladesh on Thursday. Singapore edged Bangladesh 1-0 in the other Group A fixture. The FIFA ASEAN Cup is a new football tournament for men's national teams in South Asia and invited guest countries. The competition features 11 ASEAN members and 3 guest sides competing in a structured 2-division format. Okay, back to the games tally, by the way, because that is different. But Asian Games, China is, of course, still leading way out there. You know, it's a numerical advantage and all that. They're not going to go and concede. But 133 gold, 53 silver, 45 bronze. Japan in second with 41 gold, 68 silver, 63 bronze. South Korea, 21 gold, 26 silver and 44 bronze in third. Uzbekistan, Kazakhstan, Thailand, Bahrain, Iran, North Korea and Malaysia, who's in number 10 with 6 gold, 3 silver and 9 bronze. So the highest Southeast Asian team is, of course, Thailand, followed by Malaysia in 10th.

Of sports, okay. Unfortunately, Malaysia fell short of winning a second sepak takraw goal at the Aichi Nagoya Asian Games after losing to Thailand in the Regu final this morning. Malaysia, represented by Azlan alias Aidil Aiman Zawawi and Shahir Rosdi, went down 9-15, 8-15 to Thailand's Thanapon Sapien, Nantakote Krisni Napong, and Wutinin Kamsanor. Okay, and the Nagoya City Mizuho Park Gymnasium. Sorry for the mispronunciations. Anyway, the result also denied Malaysia the chance to regain the regu goal they last won at the Jakarta-Palembang Games in 2018. Still, Ahmad Jais Baharun's men will return home with something to celebrate after beating Thailand in the team regu event, ending their 36-year dominance at the Asian Games. So, congratulations. Okay. Still in the world of sports, all right. What's happening this weekend? KL Marathon. Okay. Unfortunate for people who are going to be driving around in Kuala Lumpur this weekend. Okay. Major city roads and highways to close because of the marathon. Motorists in Kuala Lumpur are advised to plan their travel due to the extensive road closures for the Kuala Lumpur Marathon 2026. On Saturday, it's happening from 5 a.m. to 10 a.m. Okay, it's not that big a deal because you're thinking, right? 5 a.m. to 10 a.m. But still, you know, you are talking about the fact that a lot of people want to go and shopping, want to go and open their shops, want to go makan, want to go to work, you know, all kinds of things. Now, 11 roads will be closed for the 10-kilometer and 5-kilometer races. Sunday's full and half marathons will result in broader closures. So not just Saturday, by the way, with major roads and several highways affected until Sunday morning. Travelers should consider alternative routes and allow extra travel time to navigate the closures, or don't go into KL at all this weekend. Now, motorists, I advise again to plan ahead, as major roads in the city centre and several highways, not just the city centre, will be closed over the weekend. Again, 11 roads will be closed from 5 a.m. to 10 a.m. for the 10-kilometre, 5-kilometre races on Saturday. They include Jalan Raja, Jalan Raja Laut, Jalan Dang Wangi, Jalan Munshi Abdullah, Jalan Ampang, Jalan Sultan Ismail, another Jalan P. Ramli, Jalan Raja Chulan, Jalan Kuching, Jalan Kinabalu and Jalan Sultan Hishamuddin. That's a lot of very, very famous roads. Closures on Sunday, October 4th, for the full and half marathons are far more extensive, covering 30 road segments. That is Jalan Raja and Dataran Merdeka. That's actually from starting from Friday, 2nd October. From 11 p.m. on Saturday, Jalan Ta, Jalan Tun Perak, the Akleh MRR2, northbound Duke Highways towards Jalan Duta will also be shut down. The three highways are due to reopen 11 a.m. on Sunday. All right, so if you do want to go around Kuala Lumpur, after lunch on Sunday would be the best bet. Most other city roads close at 3 a.m. on Sunday and reopen in stages between 6:30 a.m. and 9:30 a.m. Jalan Sultan Ismail is expected to reopen at 6:30 a.m. Jalan Tunku Abdul Rahman at 9. Jalan Tun Perak, Jalan Dang Wangi at 9:30. Jalan Kuching, Bulatan Segambut, Jalan Tun Razak near PWTC, Jalan Kinabalu, Bulatan Dato' On will stay closed until 11 a.m. Again, motorists and those who want to move around Kuala Lumpur should avoid affected areas where possible and allow for extra travel time. Also happening this weekend, the end of the LTDL. Also, F1, right? Because it's coming back to Malaysia, the Bahrain MotoGP. The Formula One Bahrain Grand Prix in Malaysia roars into action October 2nd to the 4th.

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people, let's talk about F1. Bahrain is set to bring its unique flavour to Sepang International Circuit as the Formula 1 Bahrain Grand Prix in Malaysia roars into action again October 2nd to the 4th. Beyond the high-speed drama on track, Bahrain International Circuit Chief Executive Officer Sheikh Salman Isa Al Khalifa said fans can expect a taste of Bahrain's culture, traditions and food as the kingdom showcases its Grand Prix experience in Malaysia. Okay. Now, Sheikh Salman said the Bahraini identity would also be reflected through the race's trophy, local food and rose water, a non-alcoholic drink made from ingredients grown in Bahrain. Now, he said Bahraini cuisine could also be served in the paddock, allowing F1 team crews to sample the country's food while in Malaysia. Last July, Formula One confirmed Malaysia as the host following an agreement signed between F1, the International Automobile Federation, and the governments of Malaysia and Bahrain. The agreement allows the Bahrain GP to remain on the 2026 F1 calendar after the race in question was cancelled earlier due to geopolitical tensions in West Asia. Now, Malaysia again previously hosted the Malaysian GP in Sepang from 1999 to 2017 before the race was dropped from the F1 calendar. In the meantime, Sheikh Salman said the operation at SIC would involve 5,000 people, including personnel from Bahrain and, of course, Malaysia, contractors and various support teams. He said more than 560 marshals from Bahrain would be involved alongside their Malaysian counterparts, while more than 100 personnel from BIC would also be on the ground. That's a lot of people and a lot of, you know, coordinating and so on. The pressure was amplified by the need to complete work that would normally take months, while thanking the Malaysian government and agencies for helping secure the necessary approvals for cargo and personnel to arrive in time for the race weekend. Okay, talking about the F1 thing, Formula 1 fans were left starstruck after spotting Mercedes driver Andrea Kimi Antonelli and McLaren's Oscar Piastri at Kuala Lumpur International Airport yesterday ahead of this weekend's race. Audi driver Gabriel Bartoletto was also reportedly spotted, along with engineers and staff from teams including McLaren, Red Bull and Audi. Netizens took to social media to share their excitement with pictures and videos of the drivers. The video posted yesterday shows the Australian driver posing for a selfie with a fan before heading towards the airport exit with his entourage. Antonelli was also seen waving at fans and stopping for a photo while manoeuvring his luggage in a separate video. The Italian currently leads, of course, Antonelli, the Formula One Drivers' Championship, with 302 points. While Mercedes teammate George Russell is in second with 236. Actually, not Antonelli, but Piastri. The drivers flew into Kuala Lumpur from Baku following last weekend's Azerbaijan.

Zhang Grand Prix, where Russell claimed victory ahead of Red Bull's Max Verstappen and Isaac Hajar. Antonelli finished fifth. And of course, all kinds of things. All right, so we'll see this weekend how it goes.

All right, roughly 11 minutes to go to the 12 o'clock mark. Tun Dr. Hasma Muhammad Ali was far more than a patron to Malaysian badminton players, with national legend Datuk Lee Chong Wei remembering her as a hero who treated athletes like her own children. Now, tributes have poured in from Malaysians following the passing of the former First Lady. Deputy Prime Minister Datuk Seri Dr. Ahmad Zahid Hamidi described Dr. Hasma's passing, or Tun Hasma's passing, as a profound loss for the nation and her family. For decades, we witnessed her by the side of Tun Dr. Mahathir Mohamad, sharing their lives and standing by her husband as he shouldered the responsibility of serving the country. It is difficult to imagine the emptiness left by the loss of someone who has been by one side for so long. MCA President Datuk Seri Dr. Wee Ka Siong paid tribute to her for her many contributions to the nation. Health Minister Datuk Seri Dr. Zulkifli Ahmad said Dr. Siti Hasma was a respected doctor and medical figure who had dedicated decades of service to the development of the nation's healthcare sector. Education Minister Datuk Seri Fadlina Siddiq said she would continue to be remembered for her decades of contributions to healthcare and social welfare. Communications Minister Datuk Seri Fahmi Fazil described her as a woman who stood steadfastly beside a prominent figure, accompanying him through every step and struggle, as well as the ups and downs of life with selfless sacrifice. Bersatu President Tan Sri Muhyiddin Yassin extended his condolences to Dr. Mahathir and his family, describing her as a distinguished woman and national icon who was always humble. Also conveying his condolences was Pan Secretary General Datuk Seri Taqiyuddin Hassan, who paid tribute to her pioneering contributions, saying she played a pivotal role in elevating the status of women in the country. MUA MP Syed Abdul Rahman expressed sorrow as he recalled his final meeting with her. Songstress Datuk Seri Siti Nurhaliza Tarudin described her passing as a great loss to all Malaysians, given her extensive contributions to healthcare, welfare and the advancement of women throughout her life. Singer Jacqueline Victor said she would always remember her beautiful Tun Dr. Hasma. "I love how you used to touch my face when you spoke to me. It was always it always made me feel special, and thank you for being such a beautiful lady with gentleness and kindness all written over you." For-

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1: All right, people, the second hour of Activate here in the Malaysia Langkawi. We affirm it is a Tuesday, 29 September 2026, 7 Indra Bilahir, 1448 Hijra. And of course, it's Slay Jam, songs from the 70s, 80s, and 90s with a sprinkling or more of the 60s.

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0: 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It's easy. 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
2: People, it is, of course, Activate with Slay Gems on this hour all the way till 1 o'clock. Now, Singapore, Malaysia, Brunei and Indonesia will jointly nominate Zapin, a traditional Malay performing art, for inscription on the UNESCO representative list of the Intangible Cultural Heritage of Humanity. They aim to submit the nomination file to UNESCO in March 2027. That would be next year. Other joint nominations include the Kebaya, which was jointly nominated by Singapore, Brunei, Malaysia, Indonesia and Thailand and successfully inscribed in 2024. The other nomination with just Malaysia is the Chingay, submitted to UNESCO and is awaiting evaluation.

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All right, people, it is, of course, Activate here with Slay Jams on this hour all the way till 1 o'clock. Songs from the 70s, 80s and 90s. Coming up at 1, the 10-minute news break from the RTM Radio News Centre in Kuala Lumpur. Now, eating one or more of the same meals every day, which is a practice often called food monotony, can be an efficient way to simplify your routine, manage your weight and eliminate the decision fatigue that can result from having to plan menus, to shop, to cook and so on. And, you know, at the end, how to get rid of the scraps, right? But there's also a downside, including a risk of nutritional deficiencies if your daily meal consists mostly of ultra-processed foods or high-fat, salty, sugary snacks instead of healthy, wholesome foods, okay? Now, you hear about the decision fatigue about dressing, about going to work and so on, right? So it includes also eating, right? So if you eat the same breakfast every day, the same lunch every day, the same dinner every day, the same snacks every day, you know, it just gets one decision out of the way, right? But if you're going to do that, right, let's say if you're having bread in the morning, maybe switch either you have jam today, kaya tomorrow, you know, chocolate spread the next day. If you're having oatmeal or cereal, change a bit. You know, it basically is the same, but it's just change the content a bit, all right? Now, if you're having a salad for lunch, maybe today with grilled chicken, tomorrow with grilled fish, you know, and all that kind of thing. If you're having sandwiches, again, the fillings can change or the bread can change, right? But overall, half the decision is taken out of your decision-making thing, right? At the same time, okay, think about the fact that it has to be balanced, right? You have to have carbs, you have to have protein, you have to have the veggies, the fiber, all those things. You have to have that, including some sugar and some salt and all that. Because if not, it's not balanced, okay? So why would someone eat the same thing every day? And I do find that it's interesting, right? Because it could be preference. Others use repetitive eating as a way to lose or control weight. Now, one recent study by Drexel University researchers found that adults who ate the same meal every day actually did lose more weight over 12 weeks than those who followed a more varied diet. And again, decision fatigue is another factor, especially if you are planning a meal not just for yourself, but for everyone around you.

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1: Good afternoon and salam Malaysia Madani. It is Putri Rosli with Prime at 1 p.m. The headlines: 6 in 10 EPF members targeted to reach RM390,000 basic savings by 2030. And UMP registration only through Health Ministry facilities, not social media. The news in full. The Dewan Negara today expressed condolences to the family of the late Tun Dr. Siti Hasma Muhammad Ali, who died yesterday at the age of 100. Dewan Negara President Dato' Awang Bimi Awang Ali Basa said her passing was a great loss to the nation, describing her as a stateswoman and one of the earliest and most respected Malay women doctors. He noted that her contributions to the public health and community welfare would always be remembered. The condolence session held after the swearing-in of the new PKR Centre, Muhammad Hairul Amir Sabri, ended with a recitation of Surah Al-Fatiha and a minute's silence. Tun Dr. Siti Hasma, wife of former Prime Minister Tun Dr. Mahathir Mohamad, died at the National Heart Institute yesterday. Now, Malaysia aims to increase the number of Employees Provident Fund or EPF members reaching the basic savings benchmark of RM390,000 by age 60 to 6 in 10 by 2030. Prime Minister Dato' Sri Anwar Ibrahim said nearly 4 in 10 members are currently on track to meet the benchmark under the EPF's Retirement Income Adequacy Framework. He said too many Malaysians remain at risk of outliving their savings during retirement, which could last 20 to 25 years. In his keynote address at the EPF International Social Wellbeing Conference 2026 in Kuala Lumpur, read by Second Finance Minister Datuk Seri Amir Hamzah Azizan, the Premier said coverage also remains a challenge as millions work outside formal employment. He said social protection must evolve with changing work patterns, while retirement security must go hand in hand with better wages, decent work and the ability to save consistently. Meanwhile, EPF Chairman Tan Sri Muhammad Zuki Ali said preparing for the future requires a shared effort involving the government, businesses, communities, families and individuals. He said the introduction of iLegacy reflects the importance of intergenerational support, allowing eligible members with sufficient retirement savings to transfer part of their savings to the EPF accounts of immediate family members. He added that the Retirement Income Adequacy Framework complements this effort by setting clear benchmarks for basic, adequate and enhanced savings, helping members understand how their savings today can support their future monthly income. Meanwhile, registration for the Medicines by Post Program or Ubat Melalui Post UMP is only available through Ministry of Health facilities and not through social media accounts. Communications Minister Dato' Sri Fahmi Fadhil said the public should be wary of attempts by irresponsible parties to take advantage of the program. He stressed that UMP registration is not conducted through social media platforms such as TikTok or Facebook. He said registration for program is free and does not require any payment. Meanwhile, the delivery cost for medicines under the UMP program will be fully covered by the government for 1 year, starting this Thursday. The initiative, carried out through a strategic collaboration between the Malaysian Communications and Multimedia Commission, or MCMC, and the Health Ministry, will benefit about 87,000 patients nationwide. Now, the Health Minister, Dato' Sri Dr. Zulkifli Ahmad, said UMP provides greater convenience for patients, especially those living in rural areas. He added that the initiative not only saves patients time and money, but also helps reduce congestion at MOH health facilities. The Negeri Sembilan Menteri Besar Dato Ismail Lassim is seeking an audience with Yang di-Pertuan Besar Tuanku Muhriz Tuanku Munawir at Istana Hinggap in Seremban. A vehicle carrying Ismail was seen entering the palace at about 10:50 this morning. Vehicles carrying the Undang of Sungai Ujong and Undang of Rembau were also seen entering the palace. The meeting is believed to be related to the ongoing situation involving the state administration. Tuanku Muhriz had previously revoked the appointments of 10 state executive councillors, or EXCO, with the decision gazetted on September 24th. Coming up in foreign news, 8.3 million refugees at risk due to severe funding cuts. Now, nearly 8.3 million refugees and other forcibly displaced people risk losing vital assistance from the UN Refugee Agency, or UNHCR, due to severe funding cuts. UNHCR said its funding fell from $5.2 billion in 2024 to $3.9 billion in 2025, while the number of people needing protection remains near record levels. Now, the agency needs $8.5 billion this year, but had received only 32%, or $2.7 billion, by the end of July. It warned that the funding shortfall is pushing refugee support and protecting systems towards the breaking point, despite efforts to prioritize its most critical work. U.S. tech company OpenAI has decided against releasing its next-generation artificial intelligence model, GPT 6.1 Astra, citing safety concerns. According to the Wall Street Journal, the model was scheduled for release in October, but researchers identified critical flaws during internal testing. OpenAI's safety training team reportedly found that the model showed an increased tendency towards deception and did not always truthfully inform users about actions it had taken. Now, the model also reportedly continued executing tasks without permission and autonomously accessed external tools and services, raising potential safety risks. Now, moving on to sports news, Malaysia's bid for a golden double in Sepak Takraw at the Aichi Nagoya Asian Games fell short after losing 0-2 to defending champions Thailand in the Regu final today. Aiming for a second gold, Malaysia's faced stiff resistance from Thailand in a fast-paced and intense final from the outset. Thailand won the first set 15-9 and the second 15-8 at Paloma Mizuho Arena. Malaysia, which won the Team Regu gold 4 days ago, had to settle for silver, bringing the national contingent's silver medal tally to 4. In football, Italy crushed Turkey 4-1 in the rain in Bursa to revive their nation's league Group A1 campaign, while leaders France edged Belgium 1-0 on Monday. Italy raced into a 3-goal lead in the first half, with the hosts punished by errors in their muddy penalty area. The win could ease pressure on coach Roberto Mancini, whose return to Italy ended with a home defeat to Belgium last Friday. The Azzurri will next visit France at the Stade de France on Friday. In Brussels, Michael Olise scored the 88th minute to give France a 1-0 win over Belgium and a second straight victory under coach Zinedine Zidane. He made 9 changes from the side that beat Turkey in their opener, with captain Kylian Mbappe sidelined by injury. And finally, ticket sales for the Formula One Gulf Air Bahrain Grand Prix in Malaysia could reach 100,000 ahead of the October 2nd to 4th race weekend at Sepang International Circuit. SIC CEO Azhan Safriman Hanif said about 95,000 three-day tickets have already been sold, with international visitors accounting for half of sales.

Assalamualaikum warahmatullahi wabarakatuh. Bismillahirrahmanirrahim. It's time for Reflections on Activate. We are talking about the prophets of Islam throughout history. Allah has entrusted prophets with the task of guiding mankind towards the right path. We will be talking about the prophets adapted from the great work of Ibn Kathir, titled Stories of the Prophets. The story of the Prophet Hud alayhi salam and the story of the people of Ad, the successors of Prophet Nuh alayhi salam, considered to be one of the ancient tribes of Arabia. The Ad tribe, as mentioned in Surah Al-Ahqaf of the Quran, inhabited the sandy hills of the southern part of the Arabian Peninsula, which is a region between modern-day Yemen and Oman. The Quran also mentions in Surah Al-Fajr, ayah 6 to the 8th, "Have you not considered how your Lord dealt with Ad, Iram, and Hud? All had lofty pillars, the likes of whom had never been created in the land." From the tafsir of Maududi, the ancient Ad are called Ad-Iram for the reason that they belong to the branch of the Semitic race, which descended from Iram, son of Shem, son of Noah, peace be upon him. The people of Ad were renowned for their towering stature and physical fitness. They had a flair for building lofty constructions that surpassed that of neighboring tribes and nations, leading to an aura of arrogance and ignorance. And the few who ruled over the tribe were unjust, their power unchecked and unquestioned. The Ad were not completely ignorant of the existence of Allah subhanahu wa ta'ala. They worshipped Allah subhanahu wa ta'ala alongside several other deities whom they considered gods. They crafted idols representing these gods and worshipped them alongside Allah subhanahu wa ta'ala. As a result, Allah subhanahu wa ta'ala chose to send a prophet to guide them towards monotheism. The prophet assigned this crucial task was Prophet Hud alayhi salam, who belonged to the same tribe. Allah subhanahu wa ta'ala states in the Quran, "And to the Ad we sent their brother Hud. He said, 'Oh my people, worship Allah. You have no deity other than him. Then will you not fear him?'" Chapter 7, verse 65. Prophet Hud alayhi salam called his people to worship Allah subhanahu wa ta'ala exclusively and renounce all other forms of worship. He implored his people to question the rationality of worshipping gods created using their own hands. Prophet Hud alayhi salam reminded them it was Allah subhanahu wa ta'ala who gave them life and death, and it was Allah subhanahu wa ta'ala alone who blessed them with their skills, and hence was the only one deserving of their undivided and sincere worship. We will continue tomorrow, inshallah.

As a gentle reminder for Muslim listeners, in Langkawi, Zohor prayers commenced today at 1:13 p.m. Asar prayers will commence at 4:26, Maghrib at 7:14, and Isha tonight at 8:23 p.m.

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1: 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Hear the gentle breeze from Kuala Lumpur towers to the ancient trees.
0: 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Selamat datang, Tulangkawi.
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9: Well, welcome to Langkawi. For those of you who just arrived, or, you know, at least for the last few days as well, welcome to Langkawi. Welcome to Malaysia, and hope you're having fun and, you know, relaxing holiday as well. In the meantime, we're with you from 6 o'clock in the morning right up to 7 p.m. 7 days a week here on Langkawi FM and also online. So you can bring us home with you wherever you may be. As long as you have an internet connection, the app is called rtmclick.rtm.gov.my. Sorry, no, that's not the app, but that's the website. You can also check out the app that you can download off the Play Store, the App Store, or the App Gallery, RTMKLIK. Okay? And check out the 34 radio stations as well as the television stations under the RTM banner. In the meantime, good news for people who like to travel. The Malaysian passport is now ranked second globally in the Passport Index Global Ranking for the year, rising from the third place last year. Ooh. The Immigration Department said in a social media post that this achievement reflects the strength and international acceptance of the Malaysian passport. Based on the ranking, Malaysian passport holders have access to 175 destinations, comprising of 129 visa-free destinations and 46 destinations with visa on arrival, while 23 destinations require a visa. Based on data from www.passportindex.org, I sound so American, by the way, based on data, from passportindex.org, the United Arab Emirates holds the top spot in the power rank, followed by Singapore and Malaysia in second. Meanwhile, Spain's passport ranks third, while 16 other countries, including Belgium, Denmark, Germany, Sweden, Italy, Switzerland, Austria, and Norway, share fourth. Okay? Now, why is Singapore just a slightly tad higher than us, although in second still? Because they have nearly 200 over destinations. Sorry, not 200, but more than 130 visa-free destinations. Although our visa on arrival is higher than Singapore, but basically they have a lot more on the visa-free destinations, right? But still, ranked second because in terms of points, 175 same destinations is a good thing. All right. Anyway, it is the last hour of Activate here on Radio Malaysia, Langkawi FM.

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2: All right, people, check this out. Malaysian WhatsApp users who were hacked are being banned by the platform itself, not by the government. And in some cases, the ban is permanent with no option to appeal. The Malaysian Communications and Multimedia Commission is meeting Meta to address the complaints which have been building up since the month of July. Now, MCMC met Meta on 28 September, which was yesterday, to address the growing complaints about being hacked, about being blocked or inaccessible WhatsApp accounts. Now, WhatsApp, not MCMC or the government, imposes account blocks, often after compromised accounts are used for scams or spams. Affected users should use WhatsApp's official request review option and enable two-step verification to protect their accounts. You know, because everything is on WhatsApp now, even calls, not just texts. Okay, so if you really, you know, if you're really blocked and with no option to review, that would be a painful thing. You said you hated

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2: Yes, it is, of course, the last hour of Activate here at Malaysia Langkawi FM. It's a new era for Google laptops, as the company is set to release the first wave of Google Books, which run on an Android-based operating system. Sounds familiar. Now, Google will still keep Chrome OS going for several more years, and the company has shed more light on how long it will continue to support the current system. Now, according to the support page for enterprise and education users, Google will keep issuing Chrome OS updates and security patches at least until mid-2034. Now, Engadget has asked Google to clarify whether the same timeline applies to the consumer version of Chrome OS. Google has promised that Chromebooks will receive 10 years of support. So if you've bought one recently, you may have been wondering how that aligns with the company's move to the new OS. For qualifying devices purchased now, whose 10-year support lifecycle extends beyond 2034, Google is committed to supporting your transition to Google Book OS, with many devices offering direct migration paths. A separate note adds that many of our newest Chromebook devices will be eligible to transition over to Google Book OS. And Google has promised to share more details on what that looks like soon. It also plans to roll out the first Google Book OS device management features for enterprise and education users in the second half of next year. Now, the company did announce Google Books around the same time of its I/O developer conference earlier this year, and pulled back the curtain on its new laptops last week, just as it opened pre-orders for these models. The first Google Books will arrive sometime early next month, and you can try it out if you want to. If not, you know, you can just envy other people and check out when they do buy them. And Google is also rolling out AI modes information monitoring to all users globally after paid subscribers had it first. Search will also suggest, of course, monitoring tasks. Interesting. What does it mean? I don't know. Anyway, users will tell AI mode what to watch, and search keeps checking for updates, maybe news perhaps, okay? Now, monitoring helps people follow topics they check often, like new restaurants, price drops, and, you know, things that you want to buy. Google is rolling out information monitoring in its AI mode to all users globally, so you can try it out soon and see whether it works for you. Also in AI, at the start of September, the Google Assistant depreciation on mobile got underway. It now looks to be widely rolling out. Google has been moving Assistant users to Gemini over the past few weeks. This deprecation was originally set for 2025 and later extended to this year. In early August, Google announced the final timeline. From various user reports, this migration appears to be fully underway. Google Assistant is gone on all devices and accounts that you check over in the US and Europe. Notably, the Gemini app has removed the Switch to Google Assistant setting. The shortcut no longer appears at the bottom of the account menu, with Google Apps 17.60 stable and 17.62 beta.

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2: Kath Bowie is a new world record holder for what? For Fortnite streaming. No idea what that means, but actually, basically, Fortnite is a game that you play online and you stream when you're playing. She is actually 78 years old. She's a grandmother in Scotland, and her record, according to the book, is the oldest female Fortnite streamer. The online game is most popular among tweens and teens. But Bowie has been playing and streaming it on Twitch for 9 years, meaning she was 69. She joins, of course, something that is a niche market for her age group. Okay, how did she first get into Fortnite? So 9 years ago, she had a 17-year-old grandson who, like all other 17-year-olds, played games on his PS. Actually, went into his room one day, she said, and he'd been playing. And by the way, there's football games, car games, which really did not interest me. But when I went to his room that day, she saw something completely different. And she was immediately taken with the game and intrigued, okay? And why did you find it interesting? It's just a challenge. The challenge to me alone. That's what she said. Anyway, interesting stuff. I have no idea how to play the game, okay? But it is what it is. And it's a way she can connect to her grandchild.

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1: What a long day at work, man. You know what? I'll be on social media scrolling for just 15 minutes before showering.
2: 4 hours later.
1: Oh no! I'm still scrolling! And I haven't even showered! And I need to meet my friend at 9, and I need to eat, and... Does this sound familiar to you? We get caught up sometimes in mindless scrolling, but think about the amount of time we could have spent on our day to be productive. The hangout that you've postponed, the cafe that you would like to visit, the groceries you need to buy, or even that homework you need to finish. Now, not only you're stressed out, you're also running out of time. This is Zarith from Langkawi FM reminding you to mind the mindless scrolling.

people, we've got about roughly 11 minutes to go to the 3 o'clock market express with Surya. But in the meantime, check this one out. Hazy conditions descend on Malaysia again as 31 areas are hit with a certain level of API readings. All right. As of 9 a.m. today, 31 areas in Malaysia recorded unhealthy air pollutant index readings, with notable locations including Serian Police Headquarters in Sarawak with 175 and multiple areas in Johor and Melaka. Meanwhile, 30 areas registered moderate API levels and 7 reported good air quality. That is, of course, not a good thing. Now, according to the APIMS portal, the areas included, again, Serian Police Headquarters in Sarawak with the index standing at 175, Pasir Gudang and Larkin 170-169, that's in Johor. Bandaraya Melaka has a 166 reading, Nilai and Negeri Sembilan 165, Johan Setia in Selangor 163 and Batu Muda in the capital at 114. 13 areas had moderate API readings, while 7 areas had good API readings. But does not mean that you can just give way, all right, when you're going out and about. Do take care and, you know, wear your mask when you can. Until the next time, bye.

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